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14: 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And yeah, April Rose, well, she's a Maxim model, but...
15: Stop bragging. 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

0: It's time for Questionable Wisdom on Steve Gorman Rocks. 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
2: Okay.
1: Now, Terry wants to know, do you ever just not like your grandkid? Okay. This is terrible. He has a 12-year-old grandson who he just doesn't get along with. He says, there's nothing wrong with the kid. They're just polar opposites. And he gets on his nerves constantly. So the kid is so concerned with social media, the way he looks, being politically correct. And Terry doesn't know what to do with him. Steve, is this normal to not like your own grandchild?
2: You know what? I don't think it's that abnormal. I mean, elderly people who haven't been around kids for a while can have very short fuses. You know, it's a lot of energy to be around a 12-year-old, especially one who is in a world with social media. But I hope you certainly love the kid. As a grandparent, your job is just to offer unconditional love and support. I get being a little annoyed or not understanding where your grandkid's coming from, but it doesn't matter. Just accept that that's who they are, encourage them, and let them know you have their back regardless. That's the job of Grandpa Terry.
1: Or, you know, his job could be completely ridiculing him for being obsessed with social media and his looks. And how fun would that be, just bullying your grandkids, Steve?
2: April, I fully agree with the sentiment, but that's what I was going to say. It's not his job. That's his hobby. His job is to provide unconditional love. His hobby is to belittle the poor little bastard. So you can do both, Terry.
1: Good. I love this.
0: 95.1 The Fox. Here's the deal. The government is over $38 trillion in debt, which means the IRS isn't slowing down. And the tax code is complex and unforgiving. So it's not surprising if you're one of the millions of Americans that owe back taxes to the IRS. 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
26: Sometimes you just gotta be honest. Like Dio was when he took Ozzy Osbourne's spot in Black Sabbath in 79.
27: There is no more Black Sabbath with Ozzy Osbourne in it. I find the man to be stupid, totally devoid of intelligence, an animal. 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
10: Steve Gorman rocks, yeah. Bigfoot. I saw him. He's here in the woods of Michigan. Oh, by the way, it's Gonzo from Saginaw, Michigan.
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1: It is September the 11th, April, and this would be a perfect time to look back with a music history lesson.
2: I am ready.
1: On this day, exactly 1 year ago, Jon Bon Jovi was shooting a music video on a pedestrian bridge in downtown Nashville, Tennessee, when he noticed a woman that seemed to be having a tough time. It turned out she was indeed in a, quote, moment of crisis and was attempting to jump off the bridge to her death. And Jon Bon Jovi walked over and spent some time with her and persuaded her to come off the ledge.
2: I'd feel like I had died already and I was in heaven, because that's who would be open the pearly gates for me.
1: Well, that's good to know. On this day in 1996, the band Oasis, who are currently dominating the world with their stadium tour, it wasn't always so rosy. In 1996, on this day, Noel Gallagher just said, you know what? I've had enough of this band and this tour, and I'm going home. So he went to London. The problem was he was in Charlotte, North Carolina. Uh-huh. They still had a lot of American dates left to play. He said, I don't care. I'm just going back home. And here's something. He thought when he left that day that the band was truly going to be done forever. Mm-hmm. And he thought, well, I guess I better make the most of this, because I'll probably never have this kind of money again. So instead of going from Charlotte directly to London, he flew to New York first just so he could take the Concorde, because he had never done it. And he thought, well, I'll never be able to afford it again, so I better do it now.
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8: 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Like a screaming banshee in a room full of sleeping babies. My God, who writes this? Steve Gorman rocks your nights.

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This

0: Aerosmith with Sweet Emotion on Steve Gorman Rocks. Tom Hamilton rarely gets enough love. The bassist of Aerosmith is just as solid as Sears, as the old slogan went. And you don't see his name on a lot of greatest bassists ever lists. That's because we pay more attention to the pyrotechnics. You know, Bootsy Collins or John Paul Jones or John Entwistle, Les Claypool from Primus. You know, the really, really flashy guys. But the truth is, for my money, the best bass players in rock and roll are the ones you really don't notice because they're making everybody else shine. That is ultimately, in a lot of cases, what the bass player's job is. And nobody does it better than Tom Hamilton. Oh, and by the way, the iconic riff that kicks off Sweet Emotion. Yeah, he wrote that. Nice job, Tom.
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1: It is September the 11th, April, and this would be a perfect time to look back with a music history lesson.
2: I am ready.
1: On this day, exactly 1 year ago, Jon Bon Jovi was shooting a music video on a pedestrian bridge in downtown Nashville, Tennessee, when he noticed a woman that seemed to be having a tough time. It turned out she was indeed in a, quote, moment of crisis and was attempting to jump off the bridge to her death. And Jon Bon Jovi walked over and spent some time with her and persuaded her to come off the ledge.
2: I'd feel like I died already and I was in heaven, because that's who would be open the pearly gates for me.
1: That's good to know. On this day in 1996, the band Oasis, who are currently dominating the world with their stadium tour, it wasn't always so rosy. In 1996, on this day, Noel Gallagher just said, you know what? I've had enough of this band and this tour, and I'm going home. So he went to London. The problem

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0: It's time for Questionable Wisdom on Steve Gorman Rocks. 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
2: Okay.
1: Now, Terry wants to know, do you ever just not like your grandkid? Okay. This is terrible. He has a 12-year-old grandson who he just doesn't get along with. He says, there's nothing wrong with the kid. They're just polar opposites. And he gets on his nerves constantly. So the kid is so concerned with social media, the way he looks, being politically correct. And Terry doesn't know what to do with him. Steve, is this normal to not like your own grandchild?
2: You know what? I don't think it's that abnormal. I mean, elderly people who haven't been around kids for a while can have very short fuses. You know, it's a lot of energy to be around a 12-year-old, especially one who is in a world with social media. But I hope you certainly love the kid. As a grandparent, your job is just to offer unconditional love and support. I get being a little annoyed or not understanding where your grandkid's coming from, but it doesn't matter. Just accept that that's who they are. Encourage them. And let them know you have their back regardless. That's the job of Grandpa Terry.
1: Or, you know, his job could be completely ridiculing him for being obsessed with social media and his looks. And how fun would that be, just bullying your grandkids, Steve?
2: April, I fully agree with the sentiment, but that's what I was going to say. It's not his job. That's his hobby. His job is to provide unconditional love. His hobby is to belittle the poor little bastard. So you can do both, Terry.
1: Good. I love this.
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1: Hey Max, you look absolutely dashing in that purple tie. Ready to harness the world?
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1: This is St. Jude patient Alana. She's 8.
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0: if it ain't metal, it's crap! That's my slogan for all my like-minded rockers. It just so happens there's a radio show for you. I'm Dee Snider, and every Saturday night from 9 until midnight, I'm your host on the House of Hair. It's a trip down metal memory lane featuring all your old school faves. Come on, bang all. 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
1: This is St. Jude patient Alana. 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
3: I don't need to hear anything from anybody. There's too much riding on my mind being locked in. Play offense, not defense. If you play hard and you play the game right, nobody really gets on you. 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Just play the game one way. You hit a ball in the gap, run. 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

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Get things underway on a Saturday morning. The Saturday edition of More Music Mornings. Tom Petty and the Heartbreakers running down a dream. Rolling Stones were up after Metallica. It's 95.1 The Fox.

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There's danger out there. 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

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Aerosmith. 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

0: 95.1 The Fox, Classic Journey and some Steve Miller. Loving the classic rock on a Saturday morning, the Saturday edition of More Music Mornings. But tomorrow night from 7 to 9, just those 2 hours, no classic rock. It's called the Fox Consumer Guide to New Rock, where we count down the top 10, debut some new rock, and do locals only every Sunday night from 7 until 9. The classic rock this morning continues. The Who and Guns N' Roses in about 5 minutes.
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It's time for Fuel Injected 4 on the Floor Turbocharged Classic Rock with some road tunes. 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

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Rolling on a Saturday morning. More music mornings with Queen. And still to come, Whitesnake after a classic from Foreigner. 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

0: 95.1 The Fox. Whitesnake. A very profound statement. Here I go again. And here we go again. This Saturday edition of More Music Mornings. We take care of your ride to work Monday through Friday, 6 to 10. Also, Saturday, 6 to 10, except today. We're going to end a little early because we've got some Alabama coverage with the tailgate party and then the Crimson Tide Sports Network with pregame coverage of Alabama and Kentucky. In about 5 minutes, though, more music from Ozzy and Alice Cooper.
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0: 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We just wrapped up 60 minutes of commercial-free Fox Rock. 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

0: 95.1 The Fox, rockin' Def Leppard's Rock of Ages. 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

0: 95.1 The Fox. Classic Queen has some bad company. As we get set to wrap things up, the Bama tailgate show is on the way, top of the hour, and then full coverage of Alabama and Kentucky coming your way with the Crimson Tide Sports Network. My name is Rick Hendrick, and I will see you back tomorrow night for the Fox Consumer Guide to New Rock. And until then,
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2: Alabama heads to Lexington to take on the Kentucky Wildcats, and we get to see more Keelan Russell and his dynamic abilities. But this could be a tough matchup for Alabama. 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We're going to preview it right here on the Bama Tailgate Show. So let's get this party started.
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2: 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I'm Mick Gillespie. And for the next 2 hours, we're going to preview the Crimson Tide at Kroger Field, a 2:30 kickoff. Bama ranked 13th and 11th in the polls right now. Show's brought to you by Pearl River Resort and Mesrano Injury Lawyers. And I'm really glad to have some great guests on the show today. We'll hear from Chris Lowe from On Three. We'll have Stephen Mesrano join us and more. And this is the Bama Football Tailgate Show. It's brought to you by Pearl River Resort in Philadelphia, Mississippi, a short drive from Tuscaloosa and Birmingham, Vegas-style sportsbook at Golden Moon Casino. And we'll get Jake's picks later on in the show. He's red hot. Just ask him. I'm Mick Gillespie, Jake Coker, Bama 1-0, Kentucky 1-0. And now we finally get to see an SEC game, second in the season this year. It's second game of the season. We're already in the conference play.
3: Hadn't even left the batter's circle. I'm already taking shots. Huh?
2: you made a cameo on your own show last week. I got to come swinging at you, man.
3: 2-0.
2: Well, it's good to see you.
3: Good to see you too, buddy. I'm glad to be back in SEC play. You know, I was excited last week. You know, it's kind of a little bit of a teaser. I think they answered. I don't know if they answered any questions, but you know, I think everybody kind of knew where Keelan Russell was, and everybody's excited to see him. I think the offensive line did pretty well, but still a lot of unanswered questions there. I think the defense is what it is. I think they're going to be pretty dominant and keep us in games. This week's going to be a test, but I'm excited to see it.
2: Alabama has dominated this series. They've only lost to Kentucky twice in the history of the schools. But they got a new coach, Will Stein. He comes from Oregon. He's a really good offensive coordinator, well-respected. They went into the NIL, and they got a new offensive line, and some familiar faces will be there. Transfer quarterback from Notre Dame. And for Alabama, I mean, it's certainly a test. I mean, and I go back to Florida State last year, kind of a similar situation. Bama really wasn't ready to go on the road and play a team with all these new players, but it's the world of college football now.
3: Yeah, yeah. I mean, look, Will Stein is not a guy to take for granted. And we may have more talent, but, you know, you watch that Florida State game last year, and, I mean, you can get beat even though you got more talent. So, he's a guy that's going to – he's got the ability to lull you asleep. He's got the ability to put you in bad spots, and he's also got a quarterback that can throw it downfield when he needs to, or at least from the little bit we saw last week. And, you know, him coming from Notre Dame, you can say what you want about him not starting, but he's got the talent to be a good player. So this is not a game that I think we just roll through and beat them by 35 points. I hope we do, but it's going to be a tough task. Kentucky, the stadium gets loud. They get excited. They do love their football. I know it's a basketball school, but, you know, they they will show up and they will create an atmosphere there that is going to be loud and it's going to be chaotic.
2: Yes, yeah, so, I mean, you can't look at the all-time history 39-2-1 that Alabama's played and beaten Kentucky. I mean, you got to look at it as a new year. And, I mean, think about them when Bama basketball beats them a lot, you know, and we were always a football school.
3: Yeah, yeah. I mean, it's very similar. It is very similar. Kentucky, you know, when Mark Stoops had his tenure, he had a lot of excitement around Kentucky, and he brought that fan base out and created a lot of buzz out there, and it was fun to watch Kentucky while he was a coach. They're not playing around with a Will Stein hire. They want to be a notable football school, and I mean, Will Stein is one of those guys who can build that momentum and create a program that's respectable. I mean, and it's possible. Look at Vanderbilt 2 years ago.
2: Yep.
3: And last year. It was a close game. I mean, it can be done in a short period of time now.
2: Keelan Russell, flash talent in that opening game. So, I mean, I know we're both excited to talk about him, and we're going to do that on the show as we roll towards, you know, the first SEC game of the season. We got a great show for you guys today, and we appreciate all of you guys for hanging out. I want to tell you guys about New Life Art. 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I mean, look at the studio right here. I mean, there you are. I see you on one. I got Mike Johnson over there on an autograph on another one. But I love those Daniel Moore prints, 26% off right now when you use the promo code BAMATAILGATE at checkout. So take advantage of that. And we'll hear from Stephen Mezrano on the show. We're also brought to you by Mezrano Injury Attorneys. Mez wins. Bama's going to try to do the same thing and win. We're going to talk about last week's game, the offense, you know, the fact that Michael Carroll's doubtful for this game. How's that going to affect Alabama if he doesn't play as their best offensive lineman? But we had some very spirited battles on the offensive line, right? So guys like Nick Brooks and Mal Waltrip, they weren't starters, although we did see a lot of Mal Waltrip last week. They're going to play now. And it's going to put Alabama in a spot where the offensive line's not going to be exactly without their best offensive lineman what they were last week. But, you know, I thought the offensive line did a pretty good job for their first time together. We'll get into that. The defense was really good. They had one play where they intercepted a ball and took it back for six. They had a broken coverage and gave up six, and then a fumble set up a field goal, but I thought they did a good job there too. So the defense is definitely, when you look at this team, where Alabama's strengths are. So we'll get into all that when we come back. More of the original Bama Football Tailgate Show right after this.
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9: 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Glad to talk to you guys today as we preview Alabama and Kentucky with Jake Coker. I'm Mick Gillespie. We are brought to you by Pearl River Resort right over there in Philadelphia, Mississippi. We go there often, and you guys should check them out, too. We appreciate all of you guys for hanging and talking football with us every single Saturday. And what's great is that we're on a lot of different stations across the state, so we appreciate all of you guys that are listening, wherever it might be in Alabama and Pensacola, our friends down in Fox, so in Pensacola. So Roll Tide to all you guys. And make sure that you guys are part of Mick Nation, Avenue D. Hit the QR code, and you can win a swag, like our hats that we're wearing. And I know some of you guys wanted these Hawaiian shirts that were at Innisfree last week. We'll be at Innisfree 1-3 on Friday. So come by and see us. And thank you guys for supporting the show, wherever you're either watching or listening. This is an early start, Jake, to the SEC schedule. And I feel like for Alabama, I mean, it is a tricky game with Kentucky. But at the same time, it's a game that you would expect to win. They're a 10.5-point favorite.
10: Yeah, yeah. No, you'd expect them to win. Just, I mean, based on talent and continuity alone. But this is a different Alabama team than last year. You know, I mean, look, Ty Simpson, he started for the first time last year but had a lot of experience playing quarterback at the collegiate level. And he had, you know, a couple of years with Kalen DeBoer, but it just an older guy having that kind of experience kind of changes the game. When I watch Keelan Russell, I think he's going to be a phenomenal talent. He's one of the most he is one of the most talented guys we've ever had. But you do see some things in that first game where, you know, there's some cleanup involved, and a lot of his talent made up for some mistakes where you see pressures where we should be hot. And he makes up for it with his legs. You also see some pressures where backs miss protections and Keelan sacked or rushed or, you know, just isn't able to get the ball out quickly enough. I think, you know, Kentucky is going to bring a lot more to the table because East Carolina, let's just be, they were playing pretty conservatively, mm-hmm. brought some pressures,
11: yeah.
10: but they were playing not to get beat by 100 points. You know, they made Keelan Russell sit back there in the pocket, really be accurate and decisive with his throws. He had to fit them in pretty tight windows. And when you drop that many guys that often, I mean, just due to sheer numbers alone, you got to fit it in tight windows. Ryan Williams, we got to see him really take over as a dominant receiver. He's probably one of the most talented guys I've ever seen with the ball in his hands. But he's got to get the ball in his hands and he's got to catch the ball and make those plays happen. We got to be able to rely on him down in, down out, and he's got to be that number one receiver that can do it all. Defensively, thought we, I mean, what else can you ask for outside of that one busted coverage, which was a little weird seeing that happen between Damian Brown and Hubbard. I didn't expect to see that, but again, it's one bust. It happens. Can't have that happen in tight games though. So overall, thought it was a good first game, and it's not something. It's not like I didn't expect, you know, them to not struggle a little bit, but you know, going into Kentucky this weekend, playing against these guys, I mean, you got an ex A&M defensive coordinator who's going to mix up a lot of the pressures, mix up a lot of the looks, and it's going to be confusing. And you got Michael Carroll out too, so you got a new rotation in there that's really going to have to figure it out. It's not a game you need to look past, and I'm excited to see it. It's going to be a chaotic crowd.
11: First start at Alabama for you. 200 total yards. You threw for 213 and had negative 13 rushing. With Keelan, he had, when you talk about the 86 yards rushing and then the passing yards that we just threw up on the screen, 256, he had 342 yards total. There's one guy that had more yards in their first ever start, and it was by 1 yard. Do you know who that is?
10: No.
11: Bryce Young. Huh. So when you talk about dynamic, I mean, this guy, for, and it looked like at times, like,
10: did
11: you could
10: play Eastern Carolina in the first game.
11: Hey, you played Wisconsin. You didn't tuck and run a whole lot. Oh God. But you got to admit though, the guy, for, you can tell he's,
10: I mean, that, all joking aside, like, for Keelan Russell, that guy's the full package. I mean, he, you know,
11: what do you remember about that first game besides the guy that got knocked unconscious but came to the, man, your hunter?
10: Yeah, the main, honestly, that's one of my biggest memories, that guy. We're lining up, I'm calling plays, and I see Cam Robinson, you know, cussing at somebody that's behind me. I'm like, who are you talking to? I look over, and I look at this, the safety from Wisconsin, and I'm yelling at him, like, what are you doing? He just gives me a thumbs up. I was like, no, buddy. No, I don't think so.
11: He's going to figure out what the play was. Did he ran into Derrick Henry?
10: Oh,
11: boy.
10: Knee to the head. Oh, we're going to need more than a trainer.
11: I you could tell that for Keelan, it was like, hey, this – not sure what I'm supposed to do right now. I'm just going to make things happen. You know what I like about him, though? Not only his ability to run, but his ball, when he's on the run and throws it, yeah. It is so sharp, yeah. Man.
10: Well, I mean, look, again, when you're dropping that many guys into coverage or you're just playing cover zero and bringing everybody, I mean, it's like one or the other. You know what I mean? Either you're getting the ball out of your hands, I mean, as quick as you can snap it, or, you know, I mean,

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1: They haven't time to think about it. You just get a picture and you know what they're playing based off muscle memory. That's very helpful for a quarterback. I always used to say to when I was at Florida State, I used to talk to Jimbo about, you know, if we get in a kind of a slump, go 2 minute. You know, I mean, let's just run our base stuff quick,
2: right,
1: and get us into a rhythm, and then ease back into this game. I mean, I'm talking like I told Jimbo.
2: But I know what you mean, though.
1: That
2: was your assessment.
1: Yeah, I mean, you just kind of mix it up. I would think, I don't know, baseball guy, pitcher, maybe speed up the delivery,
2: or slow it down, or change arm slots,
1: just mix it up a little bit.
2: Yeah, right. Just try to get them off balance. Hey, guys.
1: There's nothing worse than a defense that has time to really show you a lot of different things and get you confused. I mean, because that. It happens. I mean, the simulated pressures, the different movements, the double mug linebackers, you can get caught up in a lot of movement. Whereas when you speed things up, defenses just, they can't make it cute anymore. At some point you gotta do your job and you gotta be lined up to do that job.
2: This is the Bama Football Tailgate Show, and we're brought to you by Yuengling Lager. Yuengling is a sixth-generation company, and our friend Cheryl Yuengling, who's part of the company's ownership, is a proud Alabama grad. There's a little bit of crimson love in each one of those green bottles, and try Yuengling Flight. We're going to pick the games later on. We're going to talk more about this Alabama and Kentucky matchup, and more of the Bama Tailgate Show is coming up right after this.
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4: Roll Tide, everybody, and welcome back to the Bama Tailgate Show. We're talking Alabama and we're talking Kentucky, the first SEC game of the season for the Crimson Tide. And this segment's brought to you by our good friends over at Tuscaloosa Hyundai. Don't forget about the Hyundai Getaway Sales Event. 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I drive by the plant a lot on 65 right outside of Montgomery, and they're driven in Titletown, and they're beautiful cars. I love the Sonata. I just see them driving around. They're just beautiful cars. Your tailgate is going to be a lot better. Go by and see Brooke over there at Tuscaloosa Hyundai. Take a test drive, and I'm telling you, you're going to enjoy it. They're right there on Skyland and Hargrove Road, and we talked to Brooke on the show as well. Jay Coker and Mick Gillespie. Talking Alabama football, I mentioned this before, Bama 39-2-1 against Kentucky. They're 16-2 in Lexington. We don't play there a whole lot, you know. I mean, only 18 times. They've been on the other side of the conference. Now we don't do it that way anymore, right? And an extra conference game, so we're going to see more Kentucky. A lot of years they haven't really been that competitive, but I feel like the entire SEC right now is competitive. And we've always said that it is kind of like that, but with the NIL money, and you look at teams like Kentucky and Mississippi State and Arkansas that weren't really good last year, and you're going, man, each one of those teams has some players that can cause you trouble.
5: Yeah. Well, and especially with the SEC being thinner nowadays due to NIL and the transfer portal, right? I mean, you're not stockpiling guys. Rosters can be built quickly, and you almost kind of see When these schools get a guy that they're really excited about, I mean, Stein, you got Lane over at LSU. It's almost like with the changing of a head coach and you've got boosters or program backers having a lot of excitement with that new pick. All of a sudden, that NIL funding, you know, builds these rosters out very, very quickly. I mean, LSU is in a whole different dimension, but it seems like Kentucky's followed suit there as well. So you're not seeing the buildup of a program over two or three years. It's right here, right now. And really, every school is dealing with that, too, because transfers out. I mean, you don't build that experience within a program like you used to, where guys are there for two, three, 4 years and learn under those veterans above. It's, you know, you got a lot of guys for hire, and that's just the atmosphere we are in college football now.
4: Lexington is a sneaky good city outside of football, right? I mean, you and I both have had a few bourbons in our lifetime. And
5: I've never been to Lexington, though.
4: Wow.
5: Never been.
4: Well, it's a sneaky good city.
5: It seems like a great town.
4: It is.
5: You watch the SEC Network. It's I can't remember what show where they tour the restaurants and do all that. I've seen that. I've seen the games on TV, basketball, football. It seems like
4: horse racing too. Keeneland is their horse race track. Father Carl, shout out to you down in Boca. He loves it. Said he goes to all the tracks and he said that's the best one. What's the best bourbon?
5: You go first.
4: I'm going to say Blanton's. Look, I've been a Blanton's guy since Russ Nixon, who was the manager of the Braves and the Reds, was my manager in the minor leagues. And he would bring me in his office and hand me these, you know, because there's a horse on the bottle, right? And Blanton's is my favorite. I really like the 10-year bullet, though. You know, like that. I don't know why, but if you put all the bourbons out on the table and just blindfolded me, that 10-year bullet is really good.
5: Yeah, you know, I've never been a real bourbon guy. I mean, I drink a Jack and Coke, but the Woodford.
4: Well, that's not a that's the Woodford, Tennessee whiskey.
5: My buddies and you know people I have bourbons with will they point me in the direction of Woodford.
4: Yeah, Woodford. Yeah, I like Woodford.
5: Double oaked. Fine to me. You know?
4: Yeah, yeah.
5: Now really I'll good. Say this: the better ones, they're smooth and they, yeah. You know, I guess they hit the spot. But when you get a bad bourbon, you know it's bad.
4: Right, right. I mean, like the Old Crow or something. Yeah. When it comes in a plastic bottle.
5: I've had some where I'm like, nah.
4: Yeah, uh-huh. You really have to love bourbon. When it's plastic, watch out. Okay.
5: Yeah, I don't know how people drink it just straight with an ice cube in it, though.
4: Well, we'll have to ask Shank.
5: You know? Buffalo Trace.
4: Yeah, Buffalo Trace, yeah. How does Bama avoid a Vandy 2024 replay? Remember, we went to Nashville. We went to Live Oak, which, by the way, has invited us back this year for the Bama-Vandy game. They're in not too far from Music Row and all that stuff. But how does Bama avoid a replay of that loss?
5: Well, the key to all these, to me, these tight games are turnovers. You know, I mean, that's always the Achilles heel of favorites. I mean, you know, you go back to that Vanderbilt game, a pick six, fumbles. Just horrible times.
4: Yeah. Relentless pressure, too, on Milroe, and he just had no answer for it.
5: Yep. And I think the complexity of the defense that Kentucky's going to bring is going to bring some confusion to Keelan Russell and this offense. And that's, again, that is something that I expect due to their lack of experience together. And I've said this before. It's going to take a few weeks for these guys to play together. This team, when people asked me about the game last week, I said it was a very promising game. You know, I mean, you see a lot of things you really like, but you see a little bit of miscues, and most of that is just a lack of experience together and not quite grasping the roles of everybody around you, and that's to be expected. But I think if we can get through these first 6 weeks and not turn the ball over too much, don't kill ourselves on offense with mistakes, I think this team's got a real chance at making a run towards the end of the year. It's surviving these first 6 weeks and really excelling after that, being able to be creative and do more than just the base offense after those first 6 weeks.
4: What are realistic expectations for Kentucky football?
5: I mean, you know, it's not like I've been, you know, following them like I've been following Alabama, but I would imagine 7-6 or better is where they want to be.
4: Yeah. Well, when you talk about how
5: with
4: tough,
5: one big upset.
4: Right. And you talk about how tough these schedules are now.
5: Yeah.
4: I mean, you know, like we got to stretch. We got to play Georgia at home, at Tennessee, Texas A&M at home, and at LSU. I mean, that's four really tough games in a row. I mean, and that's not taking anything away from Kentucky and South Carolina and at Mississippi State and, you know, and Florida State coming to town. But I mean, it feels like the Bama schedule ramps up each week.
5: Yeah. The conversation of who the best conference is still kind of blows me away that there is an argument there or people have an argument. From top to bottom, there's no better conference in the country than the SEC.
4: Mm-hmm.
5: There's no conference in the country that takes college football as seriously as the SEC.
4: Right.
5: And with that comes a real want to from fans, staff, faculty, whatever, to be successful. And I mean, you go to an SEC stadium, it's going to be packed out every weekend. And you know, they expect their teams to win and there's a lot of support for coaches and players to do so. You know, I mean, you look at these turnarounds, you look at the money LSU spent, and after a few years of not being very good, I say that, I mean, you know, Brian Kelly had a few good years. It wasn't good enough.
4: Right.
5: And now look how much money they've poured into NIL and poured into this coaching staff to be an elite football team. The SEC is just, it's a different animal. I mean, Big Ten, you've got a few good teams.
4: Right.
5: SEC, you've got a lot of good teams and then a lot of teams that would compete in other conferences.
4: Right.
5: So, yeah, I mean, there's no off weeks in the SEC. This is going to be a tough game.
4: Guys, we're brought to you by Tuscaloosa Hyundai. A couple of the great deals they have going on right now. Tailgate time in Tuscaloosa. 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A lot of these cars are. So check them out. 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
3: Welcome back to the original Bama Football Tailgate Show as we preview Alabama and Kentucky. 2:30 in Lexington and a big showdown, the first SEC game for this young Alabama offense and this kind of dangerous Alabama defense. We're proud to be brought to you by Stephen Mezrano and Mezrano Injury Attorneys. Mez wins. And it's always great to have Stephen on the show with Jay Coker and me. Make sure you guys like, subscribe, and thumbs up. And if you're listening on radio, Roll Tide, wherever you might be. All right, guys. Let's start with thoughts on this first road trip for Alabama and Keelan Russell.
4: Well, you know, I think Kentucky comes out and got a hell of a coaching staff. I mean, a bunch of guys who aren't proven as head coaches but are highly proven as OCs and DCs and offensive coordinator from Oregon last year, Will Stein, now the head coach. And then you've got the DC being a disciple of Mike Elko at Texas A&M. And, you know, if you've watched Texas A&M over the last few years, defense is their specialty. So, you know, a lot of confusing looks for a young Keelan Russell, an offense that's going to put our defense in a bind, and our guys are going to have to be really disciplined. So, you know, this is one of those games where I think from a talent perspective, we're superior, but, you know, you got some coaches over there who have a lot of experience and have had a lot of success. So, you know, it's going to be an interesting matchup.
5: Yeah, I can't agree with you more. Is it the perfect storm for Alabama to come in with the new coach in Kentucky, or is Bama walking into a dangerous situation with that new coaching staff? And how quickly could he establish something in Kentucky? I think the biggest thing is going to be that offense versus our defense, Jake. I think that's going to be a question that we got to figure out. And I said it last week, I'll say it this week. I got tons of questions for Jake about the offense and the offensive line. I'd love to get his perspective on some things. I'm not sold on our offense, but I'm sold on that defense.
4: Well, I mean, you know, there's a lot to dive into from an offensive perspective. I watching that game last week, I felt like I saw what I thought I'd see. A young offense, anytime you got a new quarterback in there, especially a guy who's only been in the system for a year prior to this and a guy who's, you know, this is his second year in college. I didn't think Eastern Carolina, obviously you watch us play last week and talent, we're far superior from a talent perspective, right? The one thing, you know, I mean, they dropped eight a lot, made Keelan Russell be very conservative. When teams do that, you got to be very precise. You got to put it in tight windows, no matter who you're playing, because there's just a lot of bodies on the back end. And when they brought a lot of pressure, saw some cover zero looks. Keelan Russell was able to get out of those for the most part and really make them pay, because if you're going to bring pressure against Keelan Russell and you don't have athletes going after him, it's going to be a long day because you got less numbers on the back end. Either he's going to scramble for a lot of yards or he's going to find that opening in the defense because we got too many athletes and they're just going to get open. So saw some protection mistakes, but again, this is week one. You know, I mean, I figured you'd see us kind of roughing out the kinks and trying to figure it out. But East Carolina, you know, they were aggressive at times. It bit them more often than not. And then they played pretty conservatively and made us kind of nickel and dime it down the field. So, from a run game perspective, I would have liked to have seen more explosives. A lot of too high looks, and I would have liked to see us get a little bit more movement. I think EJ Crowell he's going to be our difference maker, to be honest with you. I think Daniel Hill is very talented. I think he's going to be a leader on that offense, but I don't know if he brings the dynamics that Crowell brings, just because he's an athlete. He's, you watch him, you know, one of the problems we've had over the last few years is penetration. I mean, just guys getting through and penetrating the backfield and making, putting our backs in a bind as soon as they get the handoff. You watch EJ get that first handoff, or maybe it was the second. You see him get that handoff, they've got penetration, and he immediately cuts outside and gets a touchdown. Now, does that happen against Georgia? Probably not, but I like to see that kind of agility and that kind of explosiveness from a young back who I honestly thought wouldn't get meaningful snaps due to him being out during the spring and during camp.
3: Yeah, I was surprised too. But then when he got in, I'm like, okay, well, I get it. Like, most talented back they have. And I don't think Trayshawn Brown's bad. And Daniel Hill graded out really highly.
4: Trayshawn Brown's going to have to, you know, you could tell, you could see his youth. He's going to have to, especially from a protection standpoint, that ball that was almost a fumble, you know, you see cover zero coming and he still tries to, you know, get his play action fake in when he really needs to just, he just needs to cut those guys putting pressure on him from the edge. I mean, you watch us like Derrick Henry back in the day. I mean, when we had pressures and we had play actions, you know, you abort the play action to make sure your quarterback doesn't get sacked. And Trayshawn will learn. He's just a young guy.
3: Steven, I got a question for you. Lane Kiffin and LSU have kind of been in the media. The SEC is suing them, LSU, in federal court. Is Lane Kiffin a hero or a villain?
5: I think it depends on what side of the fence you're on. You know, like, I personally do not like these players who are trying to come. They went to the NFL. They agreed to forego whatever eligibility to get into the draft. Whether they got drafted or they were free agents, they got on a team, played in a preseason game or two. To me, my understanding of reading the rules of the NCAA and eligibility, it's done. However, they've let players come back and forth, whether they signed, didn't get drafted, had the 72-hour rule, decided to come back. Lane's not doing anything that any other coach out west is already doing by bringing NFL players back. I mean, there's even talk with about Texas Tech in a lawsuit. Schools in Texas are doing this. They're getting the local Texas judges to enforce injunctions so kids can play. So, again, it's what side of the aisle are you on? I don't think Lane is a villain at all. I think Lane is, because of who Lane is. It's the controversy. It's bringing it out to the forefront. And they've got to make it fair for everybody across the board. And this just, because it's Lane and LSU, it's all the negative publicity. With the lawsuit pending in federal court, I think SEC was just flexing their muscle. Hey, guys, when we say something, fall in line. That's the way it's going to be. Or we're going to go to court and say, hey, when we make a ruling, you can't always run to the court and have a local judge try to overturn our ruling. What we say goes. That's the community. That's why we're part of the SEC. And I think LSU fell in line with that this week. I think that's why Judge Axon continued the case, because LSU's president got with the other presidents. They had a powwow. They agreed to fall in line. LSU filled the roster. But I don't think the conversation of NFL players are dead. What I've said before, and I'll say it again, somebody's going to change the rules, and there will be a change of the rules that somebody who does not get drafted, doesn't make an NFL team, will be able to come back based upon eligibility. And I think that's coming, because I think the game has changed, as we talked about a lot last year with NIL. The game has changed. These guys aren't just collegiate athletes anymore. I mean, they're paid players. $61 million, was it $41 or $61 million roster at LSU? You can't tell me they're collegiate players. You're paid to play football. Everybody's got $1 million on that team.
4: Yeah, I think Lane changed his mind as soon as they started suing him personally. He was like, nah, you're not touching my money.
5: No, I mean, look, what did he do wrong? I mean, look, it was great TV at halftime. Just think about if we had the NFL players, we'd be up 56-0, right? But yeah, and then everybody
3: that probably wasn't smart though, Steven.
5: You know, but it's Lane. You're
4: hey, Steven, would you advise your client to say something like that?
5: Yeah, I mean, my clients do stupid stuff like that all the time, right? If I'm Lane's agent, I'm like, money, money, money, come on, do it again.
3: Keep right? talking, buddy. Paid.
5: But hey, I tell you what though, I loved his halftime speech. I know a lot of people are ripping him for that halftime speech that he gave the team, but I actually liked it. I kind of thought he channeled a little inner Saban right there and was like, It doesn't matter what you think. It doesn't matter what that scoreboard is. You need to go out there and you need to go whip them until they cry uncle and they go home. I like this halftime speech. I hate that it got leaked out and everybody's making a controversy about Lane, but hey, I like the guy. I don't want him to be Alabama's coach. I just like what he's doing right now.
4: Yeah, that was a carbon copy Coach Saban speech
3: right
4: there.
3: You've been through a few of them, huh?
4: Yeah, yeah. And hey, imagine one if we're losing. I mean, there's no doubt where he got that from. That was 100% Coach Saban outside of the process thrown in there here once or twice.
5: And we just used that word, right? The process.
3: Yeah.
5: Let me ask y'all a question.
3: Yeah.
5: Alabama's new center, Rayson Delgado, right? Comes from Cal Poly. He's new, 6'3". Keylon and him haven't really played together. Jake, as a quarterback, and Mick, just as a playing collegiate ball, you were a pitcher, if I'm not mistaken, right? You pitched some in baseball. Does it matter, pitcher, catcher, Jake, center, quarterback, somebody's new calling the signals to you? How does that affect you, I guess from both of your standpoints, if you were pitching, and Jake, if you walk up to the line and you've got an audible, how much are you relying on a new center to understand the line shifts compared to where you want to go with the ball, and how much are you overthinking that? Does that make sense? Is my question making sense to you guys?
4: Well, I think it's more so just efficiency and making those calls, the timing of it, and getting everybody on the same page. I mean, both of them are new this year, right? And so, I mean, it just takes time. It's like I always say this, you don't really know what a team is until week six, week seven, in my opinion. And then playoff football is totally different because you have time to prepare for the playoff, much like you have camp practices. So you've been through a season. It's almost like year two, in my opinion. You know, we had a few times where Ryan Kelly went out and J.C. Hasenauer came in. But, you know, Ryan and I had established we had been together for 2 years, but we had our first time playing together my senior year. And so, I mean, it took a few games, but Ryan was an established leader and he had, you know, his processes in mind of how to move on from a play from start to finish, changing protection, getting everybody on the same page, mic calls, all that. So, you know, I had someone to really lean on in my first few starts and Ryan Kelly, I mean, first round draft pick, played 10 years. I mean, he's one of the best centers ever in Alabama history. So, you know, I benefited greatly from having that. You got a brand new center, a brand new quarterback. It's one of those things that's just going to take time, and through the ruggedness of an SEC schedule, those two will figure it out. It's like I say, this game went about like I thought it would go based on what we know about our roster from a talent perspective, but also just an experience perspective. I didn't expect it to be really, really clean. I thought, again, East Carolina played very conservatively on defense outside of, you know, a few looks where they brought pressure, and many of the times Keelan's athleticism made up for that. But again, to go back to the center quarterback relationship on offense, it's probably the most outside of, I mean, offensive line cohesion and then quarterback receiver relationships. To me, it's probably the most important relationship there is, because it sets the defense, sets the protection, you know, and that's where the play starts. You know, I mean, if you're not on the same page, then you're in a world of hell, to be honest with you.
3: Right.
4: Nobody knows who's got what. I mean, if you're not on the same page with the center, I mean, if both of you aren't on the same page with who the mic is and what's picked up, then, you know, you don't know who's being blocked, and it just creates a mess. So,
5: is that the difference in that penetration we were seeing from ECU over the weekend on Saturday? Like, they got a really good push. I thought, I hate the bunch formation we do. Every time we do it, we're never going to run the ball. ECU was, when we're pulling, I mean, they were getting penetration, making our backs try to bounce it out wider. They were in the backfield. Is that some type of line protection calling, or we were just getting beat up front?
4: I mean, you know, to me, again, I'm not an O-line coach, but to me, I think it's more so, you know, getting beat is that first step. You know, I mean, you got to be efficient when you're 300 pounds. You're not going to beat anybody with speed, so you got to be efficient and from a footwork perspective. So, you know, I think it's probably a little bit of both, but more so, you know, getting beat.
3: Always great hanging with you, Steven. 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
5: I think the name speaks for itself, man. 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
3: All right. We'll see you next week at Innisfree. We'll be there from 1 to 3. Next Friday for Alabama and Florida State. Second hour of the show coming up. Chris Lowe is going to be with us when we come back from On Three. And I feel like the best college football expert in the country. 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
2: 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Our friend Stephen Mesreno joins us each week. Well, we're going to talk with our buddy Chris Lowe, brought to you by Visit Sevierville, the gateway to the Smoky Mountains. That is also the hometown of the late, great, legendary performer and someone that did a lot for the community and a great actress, Dolly Parton. So as you guys plan your vacation, remember this Great Smoky Mountains National Park is there. A lot of driving and walking trails, Christmas lights, Dollywood, Gatlinburg, all of that stuff right there in Sevierville, Tennessee. And it is good to see our buddy Chris Lowe from On Three. Chris, we talked to you last week. And we got a chance to see Alabama. Your thoughts on Keelan Russell and the offense and Alabama as a whole?
3: I would say we're just sort of seeing a glimpse of what he can do. He was really good. I didn't think he was perfect. I thought the offensive line at times was pretty good. At other times, not so good. But I do think that he is a dynamic football player, Mick. And I don't think that's a surprise to anybody who watched him play in camp. They're going to continue to build around him. Seeing EJ Croyle get some touches was a plus. They weren't sure if he would be able to go. He had that ankle, missed part of fall, but he clearly adds a dimension, you know, his explosiveness, his ability to hit the hole. And I think they're going to get A.K. Deer back sooner as opposed to later there in the backfield. He's another guy that gives him that sort of element of being able to hit it and go the distance. And I don't know when. He's not going to be back this week, but he will be back. So, no, I thought Alabama – and listen, I really mean this. I think East Carolina will be a top four-ish team in the AAC. Bama played a much better team than a lot of teams in the SEC did in opening week. Now, they couldn't match up with Alabama in the lines of scrimmage. We sort of knew that going in. But it's a well-coached team. It's a program that won 9 games last year. This was not a team that you could just go in and roll the ball out and win. And I thought Alabama did play well. And defensively, I know in meeting with Kane Womack before the season, he felt like this defense, with the pieces they added, the experience in the defensive secondary, and some of the young players, that he would be able to play the way he really wanted to. Maybe for the first time since he's been there. I think you saw that. They're multiple. They're versatile. They've got guys like Dylan Tompkins that they can move around. Terrence Green makes a big difference in the middle of that defensive line. I think I told you, I can't remember if we talked about it last week. I think Yanze Pierre has a chance to be one of the better pass rushers in the SEC. The funny thing is the only thing they really gave up on defense was a bust in the secondary, which is probably right. The strength of their defense. But that was early in the game. I thought it was a really good start. And Kalen DeBoer told me when we talked right before the season started that getting off to a good start this season was really imperative for this football program. And granted, they didn't play a Power 4 team in their first game, but they looked good. They looked solid. They looked the places they weren't as good last year, I thought they looked better. And so we'll see here in the next few weeks because they really should. The way the schedule sets up, Mick, they should be unbeaten. They'll be favored in every game going into that Georgia game. And of course, you got the first road game this week at Kentucky.
2: Yeah. Well, still got to go on the road. Keelan Russell ran a lot, 13. Some of them scrambles. Sometimes they were design runs. The touchdown looked like a design run. 87 yards. Alabama was committed to running the ball. I thought Daniel Hill had a really good game. And then when you grade it out, he had a great game as far as, you know, just hitting holes and digging hard. And EJ Crowell stood out to me because the talent is just oozing everywhere. But the guy's been hurt so much that he didn't play in the 8A game. He didn't play in two scrimmages. But then a minute you see him in the game, you're like, okay, this guy's probably the most talented back. Well, is the most talented back they have.
3: You know, and I think all teams, when they can play three guys at that position, and I think they'll get there when Deer gets back. Man, that's such a plus, Mick. When you've got three guys, and all those guys are a little bit different. Hill's more the banger. And I agree with you. I thought he did hit the hole better. And Kalen told me that last year there were times they went back and watched the tape, that there were run lanes there. And maybe they got 3 yards, maybe they get 4 yards. But, hey, sometimes you got to make that guy miss. Sometimes you got to break a tackle, and it becomes, you know, 12 yards or 15 yards. And they didn't have enough of that last year. You saw more of that in this game. And I think, again, when they're full go with their full complement of backs, you've got two guys, certainly Deer and Crowell, who can do that. And you're right. I thought Hill was much better at that. Again, I think they complement each other well. I think those backs will complement each other well when they get them all healthy. Here's my greatest concern about Alabama, honestly. And we just played one game, is Russell's got to get down, man, because you just don't play in this league all 13 games, all 12 games, if you take as many hits as he did. Now, he's young. Right. It was his first start. I think he will get better at that. I guarantee you, ever since that game, and even before that game, that had been a point of emphasis for Ryan Grubb and Kalen DeBoer. Man, we just can't have you taking the kind of hits you did in this game. And he took too many. And I think he, you know, Kalen's come back and said that after the game, that, yeah, he's got to get down. He's got to get out of bounds.
2: Right.
3: And the good thing for Alabama, though, is they do have Austin Mack there. And I think there's very few teams anymore that have two quarterbacks on the roster that you feel comfortable that they could go in and play the game. They don't want to have to go to Austin Mack, though, because Russell, you know, is the difference maker back there. So we'll see on the road this week, you know, if that's something he does better, because you know Kentucky's going to kind of come after him. But there's a little bit of a balancing act too, Mick, because that's such a part of his repertoire.
2: Right.
3: Is being able to run the football. And you certainly don't want to take that away from him.
2: No, no. When the game slows down, this guy's going to be dynamic. I mean, you can just tell, look, he was off time on the passing. You know, he ran a lot, but he picked up positive yards, got the ball in the end zone, won the game, right? You could see when he was outside of the pocket, his ability to just look downfield and find receivers and throw the ball to him accurately with touch and zip. So he's a weapon. And when you compare his first start to Bryce Young's first start, they had virtually the same amount of yards.
3: Yeah, I think he's going to get better at that too. I think he'll grow when he's out of the pocket at finding guys. And not that he was bad at in the first game, but that's something that as a quarterback, it's, you know, it doesn't just come overnight. And remember, he's playing against, you mentioned the speed of the game. He's playing against guys in meaningful situation, athletes that he's never played against before. And it just ratchets up this weekend against a Kentucky team. It's not the most talented team in the SEC, but certainly they still have SEC players on that side of the ball. So I think he'll get better at that. And you're right. He's just so talented. And you know, you look at this league, it's sort of funny. It's a really quarterback heavy league this year. And you've got what I would call a group of young quarterbacks that are dynamic. I think certainly Faison Brandon at Tennessee had a terrific start. Kamario Taylor might be the most talented kid in the league at Mississippi State. The best package of run, pass, big, strong. You know, he's a true sophomore. You've got Austin Simmons, who now he's in his third year, but he hasn't played a whole lot. You know, he was the starter last year at Ole Miss before a guy named Trinidad Shamless went in after he got injured in the second game. So you look at some of the young quarterbacks like that, and certainly Keelan's right in that mix. But then you got a bunch of experienced guys. Arch Manning, Marcel Reed, Gunnar Stockton, you know, across the board like that. There's a bunch of guys in this. Trinidad Shamless, I just mentioned him. Sam Levitt. Those guys have all, I think, Mick, all those guys I just named are in their fourth year on a campus and played a ton of football. So, you know, everybody says, well, this is the best since then or the best since that. I was thinking about this Saturday night after watching all the games. When's the last time I can remember the league? John Mateer is another one at Oklahoma. I think he's a fabulous player, and he's healthy.
2: So do I.
3: He was he wasn't healthy last year. But I was thinking, when's the last time the league has been this deep at that position? And you know what? I can't think of one.
2: Yeah, that's interesting. And that means that the league's going to be good. And they need to be. SEC hasn't won a national championship in a while. You know, the Big Ten's been dominant in that area. We're brought to you by Pearl River Resort, Philadelphia, Mississippi. You can go right there to the Golden Moon Casino. And you can bet on the SEC. It's an hour and a half from Tuscaloosa, two and change from Birmingham. That's Philadelphia, Mississippi. Also, table games and slots, everything you need is right there at Pearl River Resort. And we'll be back there really soon with the show. And we do remotes from there. Chris, you know that. You hung out with us at Dancing Rabbit Golf Course when we were there recently for a visit. So when I look at this Alabama team and I compare them to Texas and I compare them to Georgia and I compare them to Oklahoma, you know, I feel like they're going to have to grow on offense, but I feel like their defense, it can stack up with any of those teams.
3: Well, I know Kane felt like going into the season that, again, I don't want to be too repetitive, that they could play and be more multiple and be more versatile, bring pressure, do some things that maybe they hadn't done as much in the last year. You know, he and Saban talked a couple times this offseason. He said they were probably going to mix in more match man coverage, which they haven't played a lot of in the last few years. But because of some of the additions up front and some of their length and size, he told me, I didn't even know this, he said they were the 15th smallest defensive line in the league last year.
2: Yeah.
3: And he said that should never happen to Alabama. So they mm-hmm. wanted to get bigger. They wanted to get stronger, more physical, and add length. And because of that, I think that they will be able to play a little bit differently. And as he said, play more match man coverage. Not as much maybe as Nick Saban did on defense, but more of it than they have in the past. And, you know, depth, they're going to need some younger guys to step up. You saw Luke Metz. You know, he's really – I think he was a guy in – preseason camp that impressed Kane as much as anybody. You know, his smarts, his instincts. He's a really good tackler. And I think that's the thing, you know, some of those guys like that, more of those guys, you know, stepping up and being difference makers. The Griffin kid, I know he's a true freshman, but boy, they really like him. And I think he's another guy that they're going to be able to move outside some, be a stand-up guy that can rush the passer. So they've got they like the class they brought in, the freshman class. They certainly like the portal class. But I do think defensively they're going to keep this team in just about every game they play. I still want to see more guys on the perimeter receiver develop and sort of not grow up, but just be guys that, you know, can make plays. And mm-hmm. not that they don't have them, but they're going to need more guys that because teams are still going to try to take Ryan Coleman-Williams away. And, you know, he had the two drops, which is a huge issue last year. Mm-hmm. But he is still a guy that if you're a defensive coordinator, man, you got to account for him on every play.
2: Once he breaks, catches it, he's
3: he
2: dangerous.
3: Breaks one tackle, you know, or gets behind you, it's a touchdown.
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9: 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I'm Mick Gillespie. 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
3: Incredible dual threat quarterback, maybe the best QB in the country. First down efficiency in this game is going to be huge. If State is consistently facing second and five, I think Lebby is going to use his entire playbook. He's an offensive genius. That's why he has the job. And if Minnesota gets behind the chains, then I think that the Gophers could dictate. They're going to try to run the ball, maybe slow things down. It's a point and a half. It's on the road. I'm going to take Mississippi State. I think that they have enough offense that they're going to win this game. And I kind of feel like even more so, I'm going to take the under. You know what? I'm taking the under at 55 and a half. Even with Mississippi State's offense, 55 and a half, Minnesota, I don't think they're going to score a bunch.
4: See, I feel like it's got to go over for Mississippi State to cover. I think they have scored a lot of points.
3: You think so?
4: Yeah.
3: So I'm going to take the under.
4: This is not one that I have a great feel for, but I know that I know that it's opened at Minnesota minus 2.5. I think it's about a half point now. It's basically a pick 'em, you know. So,
3: right.
4: I think I'm going with Minnesota on this one. I just don't trust Mississippi State just yet. I think Minnesota is probably a little bit more of a sound football team, so I'm going with Minnesota. But I wouldn't be surprised if Mississippi State wins this game, to be honest with you.
3: You're going to take the home team. But Kamario Taylor
4: had a heck of a game last week.
3: And let me tell you something. Chris Lowe said that he thought he might be the best quarterback, talent-wise, of all the quarterbacks, including Keelan.
4: Yeah, we'll see about that.
3: I know. We'll find out. But I'll tell you what, Dak Prescott played there. He did a pretty good job. All right, second matchup. You're going to go first. It's number 18, Tennessee, at Georgia Tech. You know I love Coach Prime. Got him. 14-13, Colorado beat Georgia Tech. It's a 12.5 point spread right now. It's in Atlanta, right? It's at Georgia Tech Stadium, but Tennessee's the favorite. It's another 55.5 over-under.
4: Yeah, you know, so when we talked about this last week, some of my philosophy here, when I took Florida State minus 3.5, it was, or plus 3.5 last week, it was that at that time. You watch Florida State and SMU. SMU should have beat them by 21 points at least. But somehow that line is it 3.5 early on last week or mid to late part of last week. How does Vegas know that? You know, I mean, I think SMU outgained them by twice as many yards, a couple key turnovers in the red zone. This is one of those where the line opened up at 8.5. It's already gotten to 12.5. So it's moved 4 points. You got 4 free points at this point. You got to take Georgia Tech. This is my pick of the week. Georgia Tech is it.
3: And there's, really?
4: I think that's the one you get the most value out of. And I you got to take them.
3: Oh, that's interesting. Yeah. So you're going to go with the rambling wreck of Georgia Tech. Obviously, you didn't see Tennessee against Presbyterian last week. I mean, that was a pretty impressive showing, right?
4: Must watch TV, huh?
3: Well, I mean, look, I like Brett Key. He's a great coach, right? But and I mean, you do feel like that Tennessee, even though they won 56-3, maybe they weren't pushed that hard. You know, Colorado, I'm not really sure what they're going to be at the end of the season, but I do like Coach Prime. It is on the road in Atlanta, and the Jackets offense built around Justice Haynes.
4: Yeah,
3: well, remember him? Former Alabama running back.
4: Oh yeah. Well, you know, you watch that Georgia Tech Colorado game.
3: He's hurt now, by the way. But you know,
4: you watch that Georgia Tech Colorado game last week. Georgia Tech was kind of the SMU. Now they weren't that much. They weren't that much more dominant than Colorado. But they should have won that football game. They were the better team, in my opinion. And I still think they've got a solid football team. I think Mendoza's probably going to play better this week. It's Georgia Tech against the world.

0: and I expect them to show up.
1: If Tennessee gets up 10-0, 14-3, I think they're going to open it up and just really beat down Georgia Tech. But then I think about Georgia Tech and how tough they've played Georgia, you know, the last few years and had opportunities to win that game. You know, are the Vols going to be able to dominate for four quarters? You know, they got an explosive offense, but how much were they tested? 12 and a half's a lot, right? And to you, you're like, you think that line's fishy.
0: Well, it opened up at 8.5, and
1: right.
0: And public money got it up to 12.5.
1: So that's why you feel like you're taking the home dog.
0: Yeah, I mean, the public is all over Tennessee, and again, the line started at 8.5. To me, you're getting 4 free points there.
1: That's two touchdowns.
0: And Tennessee, to me, is not – they're not proven. I think with time over the year, they will get better. But I just – 12.5 is a lot. And to be honest with you, again, as I point to SMU, Florida State didn't belong on that same field as SMU. That line, 3.5.
1: That's a good point.
0: And Florida State covered it 3.5. I mean, Vegas knows something I don't.
1: Right, right. Look, I'm going to take the over at 55.5 in this game. I think there's going to be a lot of points scored. I think Tennessee's going to score, and it's going to force Georgia Tech to score. I could see, if you asked me to pick the winner, I think it's going to be Tennessee. I think that they're going to be close to that line somewhere, 13, 14 points. But I think that you're going to have a lot of points, something like 38, 24 Tennessee.
0: You know, when I first started looking at lines, I looked at them with logic. And did what, you know, did what,
1: sorry, Mick.
0: Yeah, did what some of our friends say and, you know, create your own line and then pick teams based off of that. Then I realized that I was a sucker. And, Tennessee's the sucker side.
1: Sucker. I love the sound of that. All right, the last game is number 1 Ohio State at number 4 Texas. You remember this game last year, 14-7.
0: Yeah.
1: It was Texas losing to Ohio State. And that really cost them because they got no credit from the playoff committee for going there and playing that game. This is the, you know, the comeback game. Texas is a 1.5 favorite, 49.5 is the over-under in this game. And I guess that puts me going first. And what's even better is it's – former Alabama player Julian Sain, who's now the quarterback for Ohio State, against Arch Manning, who is the nephew of Peyton Manning of Tennessee, and Eli Manning, who played at Mississippi, at Ole Miss. So how's this thing going to break out? Julian Sain threw for 320 yards and 4 touchdowns in the opener. Arch Manning went 305, 4 touchdowns. Cam Coleman looked really good. I thought we were going to get him for a while, too.
0: Yeah, I thought it was a possibility.
1: Yeah.
0: I don't know what to think about. I mean, look, I some of me thinks Texas is obvious. You know, I mean, you're playing the number one team in the country and you're a 1.5 favorite.
1: Jeremiah Smith.
0: That screams Texas to me.
1: Yeah.
0: But, you know, also, I'm on the fence on this one. I'd take Texas, but, you know, again, Julian saying to me, one of the best quarterbacks in college football, but to me, I'll be honest, I'd rather have Keelan Russell. I think he's more dynamic. I think he's more talented.
1: Okay.
0: I think Julian saying gets the job done and has a lot of arm talent, but I don't think he brings as much to the table as a Keelan Russell, even though Keelan Russell's just young right now.
1: Right.
0: He's going to get there, and he's going to be an animal.
1: Yeah.
0: But I think I got to go with Texas in this one.
1: Yeah. Okay. Yeah. And I look, Jeremiah Smith might be the best wide receiver in the country. The dude had 8 catches for 151 and 2 touchdowns against Ball State in the first half. It's pretty impressive, right?
0: Yeah.
1: But I feel like this is Texas's year. You know, they went out and used all that oil money to bulk up the roster. And Steve Sarkisian, he's kind of the kryptonite to Lane Kiffin. You know, every time Lane Kiffin does something goofy, he's always the guy that's like, kind of like, hey, what are we doing here? The matchup I'm watching, though, is the Ohio State offensive line against the Texas front. Plus, you're talking about it being in Austin and then the crowd and the environment. You know, Ryan Day knows that the line wasn't good enough against Ball State. I think Texas is going to get back there and and put pressure on Julian saying, and if Ohio State can't consistently run the ball and they're looking at, you know, second and nine, third and seven, crowd screaming, Texas bringing pressure, I just think that, you know, even though they only allowed 9.3 points per game last year, Ohio State, I feel like Texas is going to win this football game. I'm looking something like, I don't know, 26-21, you know, somewhere. I think they're going to score more points than they did last year. Maybe you take the under, but I'm taking Texas in this one.
0: Yeah, I think Texas is going to be somewhere around 21-17, 24-17, something like that.
1: Yeah, somewhere in that neighborhood. So what? There was another game that, you know, for five guys.
0: Michigan.
1: Okay, hold on. What are you guys called again?
0: Five Guys Sports.
1: Five Guys.
0: Consensus.
1: Do you like Five Guys hamburgers? Have you ever had those before?
0: A lot.
1: Pretty good? Okay. So Five Guys Sports, what's the Five Guys sport?
0: Michigan's number two. After Georgia Tech, Michigan is number two.
1: Okay.
0: Off that loss to was it Western Michigan, Eastern Michigan, Central Michigan?
1: It was Western Michigan, but they actually won.
0: No, they didn't.
1: I mean, what did you think about that? Was that?
0: Yeah, Michigan lost, and they're going to come back, and they're going to cover against Oklahoma.
1: Oh, wow.
0: They're going to come back and cover.
1: Yeah.
0: I mean, you know, look, college kids, unless they're coached by Coach Saban, are very inconsistent. I mean, it's here one week, gone the other.
1: Mm-hmm.
0: I think they got a wake up call and they're embarrassed. I think they show up and I think they cover. I don't know if they win, but I think they cover against Oklahoma.
1: All right.
0: I think it's going to be a tight game.
1: All right. Well, we're going to talk Bama and Kentucky when we come back. The slate of college football games right now. Getting a little bit better.
0: We're back.
1: Yeah, I mean, like there's a lot to look at. Hey, guys, again, we are proud to be presented by Pearl River Resort over in Choctaw, Mississippi. And you can go bet these yourself if you want to at the Time Out Sports Lounge and Sportsbook. I'm going to Vegas at the end of the month. I think you know this. Right after we finish that South Carolina show, your boy's getting on a bird and flying out to the desert.
0: Yep.
1: You don't have to do that. All you got to do is make a short drive over to Philadelphia, Mississippi, walk in the Golden Moon Casino, and you can play them. And I'm telling you, it's comfortable. They got everything you need. Talking about if you want to go there and watch the games, 20 big screen TVs on this giant wall, full-size bar, 12 state-of-the-art odds wager boards listing all the games and scores, three stations to bet in person, full-size bar, everything you need.
0: You know, you win at Golden Moon, but you know, Vegas looks forward to Mick Gillespie coming to town. Not the same story.
1: Look at you. You're so confident. What did you go last week? 4-0? Did Five Guys Sports went 4-0 last week?
0: I think we went 11-7. It was 67%.
1: Okay. Cocky.
0: Which isn't bad.
1: Bunch of five cocky
0: but the
1: guys.
0: Top
1: five
0: pick,
1: cocky sports guys.
0: The top pick. Hey, the big unit plays one.
1: All right. All right. When we come back, we're going to break down Bama versus Kentucky. More of the Bama Tailgate Show brought to you by Pearl River Resort right after this.
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1: Welcome back to the Bama Tailgate Show, Alabama and Kentucky. And we're hanging out with you guys here on the Bama Tailgate Show, whether you're watching us on YouTube, on the Bama Tailgate YouTube channel, or if you're listening across the state of Alabama and into the panhandle of Florida. We appreciate all of you guys for being here and hanging out. Roll Tide. Bama will open up its SEC schedule. And this segment brought to you by our friends at the Floor of Bama and also Avenue D. McNation, hit that QR code on your screen if you're watching, and you get a chance to win Bama Tailgate Show swag, which some of you guys tried to buy off of Robbie, my nephew and intern, last week at the show. But you can win that there. We've got our Avenue D trivia question. And this is going to be fun. Like, I'm excited about this because Jake Coker and I, Mick Gillespie, we are not just guys who graduated from Alabama, but we're Alabama fans. You ready? This is week two trivia, QR code at the bottom of the screen. Which Alabama receiver caught two touchdowns in the 63-3 route against Kentucky in 2020? So you chew on that for a second. Just you think about it. We'll think about it, and we'll give you the answer here coming up. Which it's got to be Devontae Smith, though. I mean, I don't want to ruin this for everybody, but it's got to be Smitty, which, by the way, I have his Daniel Moore print in my apartment in Knoxville. So just know that this Alabama defense is really good. Question mark.
0: I think really good. I think we've replenished the physicality of our defensive front. you know, I mean, you look at the rushing yards they had last week, and look, we kind of expected that, but I wanted to see total and all out dominance, and that's exactly what we got. We got bigger guys up front, you know what I mean? And that was the statement that this coaching staff wanted to make, is that we're getting size back and we're getting dominance back. And I think they brought in the right guys to do it. I think we got a linebacking core that just needs a little bit more experience. Our secondary is one of the strengths of our defense, right in line with our defensive front. And so I think our defense carries us through the first half of the season, honestly. I think our offense makes plays. I think we've got the capability of being extremely explosive, but championship teams don't win without a solid defense, and it at times carry you through rough times offensively.
1: Mm-hmm.
0: And especially new quarterback, new offensive line core, some questions at receiver. I mean, I think we've got some growing pains to get through, but we've got consistency on defense, and that's, again, the old saying, defense wins championships. There's nothing truer than that defense does win championships, and I think we've got a potential to make that run due to Kane Womack and that defense that he's built over there.
1: Yeah, I'm with you on that.
0: We've gotten consistently, but since Kalen DeBoer and Kane Womack have been here, we've gotten consistently better on the defensive side of the football. And physicality is one of those things that I think has been an emphasis for Kane Womack, and he has really honed in on that, and I think we've gotten a lot better.
1: I love hearing that. I mean, I looked at the game from last week, and I'm, you know, you look at it as a fan, and then you go back and you watch it, right? And you're like, okay, what did you like the best about it? And it was the defense. Even with the broken play, the broken coverage on the play, they got outscored 10-7. I mean, because Yanze Pierre had a pick six.
0: Yeah.
1: Is Yanze Pierre going to be one of the all-time greats? Because he's got just a vibe to him, man.
0: I think he is going to be, yeah. His presence out there alone, you can just tell the way they rally around him. I think he's a leader out there. He can get after the passer. I mean, you're watching dropping coverage. You can have this debate about Alabama greats. Mm-hmm. I mean, it's kind of hard to be an Alabama great on defense because of how many there are.
1: Yeah,
0: because
1: there's so many of them.
0: You can't keep track of them.
1: Well, it's like, right? You can't even do a Mount Rushmore because there's just so many guys.
0: No, you can't. You can't. You could do 10 Mount Rushmores and still have guys, right, that you feel like you're leaving out, you know? So, I think this time period, he will be, under Kalen DeBoer, he will be one of the best for sure. And he's one of those guys who stuck around to create a legacy at Alabama. So I think you got to respect that and appreciate that. And he kicked off 2026 with a bang.
1: Yeah. Right. Right. Had a sack and interception for a touchdown. And then I love the fact that Kane Womack was like, wow, we're upset, we only got one turnover. You know, it's like, hey, go get him, boys. Yeah.
0: He's had that mentality since day one. Though,
1: I know, you know. I know. He's progressively gotten better. And then him kind of, you know, listening to what Coach Saban says and, you know, hey, look, maybe we need to have a little bit more single coverage in the back, get after the quarterback more, especially on third down. You know, I think we're going to see that in this game. What's going on with Ryan Coleman Williams drops?
0: Man, you know, we've talked about this before. You know, this is one of those concerning things where, again, he had a great game statistically, but when you're playing the Georgias, the LSUs, the better teams, there's going to be times where you've got to make that one crucial catch. And what I'm nervous about, and I think what everybody's nervous about, is, can you trust that? Can you trust him enough to throw it to him in those crucial times,
1: right,
0: to catch the ball? And I love Ryan Williams. There's nobody that wants to see him succeed more than I do, but it is nerve wracking. I mean, you wonder what the issue is, and you know, you watch him catch it with his body, and you watch him when the ball's coming to him and he's wide open, he kind of jumps for no reason instead of just putting his hands up and using his hands and catching it. And I mean, this is armchair quarterbacking or armchair coaching, but I want, you know, you'd like to see him be a little bit more fluid when, mm-hmm, he's catching those wide open balls. I, this is something I, you know, you don't really see very often. When right. he's got the ball in his hands, he's the most, probably the most dynamic athlete with the ball in his hands in the country. He moves and makes people miss, breaks tackles.
1: Oh, it's crazy.
0: Has athleticism.
1: It's like everybody's beyond, on ice.
0: Yeah, far and beyond just about anybody you watch in the country. But it is the weirdest thing that, and he'll catch a ball. He will catch a ball and get smoked and hold on to the ball like he did this past week.
1: Right.
0: The guy puts a helmet on the ball and he catches it, keeps it in possession, first down, but then a ball, you know, he's wide.
1: Hit him right in the mask.
0: Yeah, I mean.
1: Time to shake that off.
0: Man, I love Ryan to death. Yeah, I don't know what's going on and I don't know if it's gotten to his head, but, you know, at some point you got to bear down and I think the coaches have all the confidence in the world in him. I think the players around him do too. And luckily this wasn't one of those games that was really tight where one of those drop balls really mattered. But, you know, when those games come along, this cannot happen anymore.
1: All right. Mick Nation, part of Avenue D. Our trivia question, which Alabama receiver caught two touchdowns in the 63-3 win against Kentucky in 2020? I say Devontae Smith. You say?
0: John Metchie.
1: John Metchie. The answer to the question is Devontae Smith. Let's go.
0: You know, I thought that was going to be a trick question.
1: Yes. Hey, roll tide, my friend. The guy won the Heisman. I don't know if you saw that.
0: Is the next trivia question going to be, hey, who won the Heisman in 2015?
1: Listen, don't be a sore loser.
0: Who had the most rushing yards in 2015 for Alabama?
1: Don't be a sore loser. Final segment of the original Bama Football Tailgate Show coming up right after this.
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3: 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Hey, let me remind you guys that next Friday is the Striker Strong Golf Tournament. Our buddy Robbie Glenn, who played baseball at Alabama, has done so much to benefit the kids that are dealing with a very difficult illness. He's going to be at the Frank House. And that golf tournament is on Friday, September 18th. Shotgun start 7:30 and 1 o'clock. And we did our show from there last year. We love Robbie and want to make sure that we're supporting those guys as well. And if you can't get there, you can also donate at go to the strikerstrong.org website. So good luck to those guys. All right, Bama versus Kentucky. Jake Coker, Mick Gillespie. Jake, how do you see this 10.5 on the road? How do you see Alabama? Give me your pick.
4: As everyone who's ever listened to the show knows, I'm very biased. I'm always taking Alabama. And I do think that, I think Kentucky's going to mix it up defensively. I think they confuse us a little bit early on. I think Keelan Russell and the rest of our unit settles in and probably in the second half, plays a lot better and really gets a feel for the game. I think defensively, I think kind of similar. I think Kentucky comes out a lot of shifts, a lot of motions, a lot of RPOs. I think some confusion early. But I think, again, we settle in third, fourth drive of the game, and I think we kind of start to pull away. I think this is going to be one of those games where, again, kind of sloppy at the start. They're playing at home. It's going to be loud. It's going to be chaotic. You've got two really, really creative offensive and defensive minds at Kentucky. So they're going to come out with some new looks. This is their first big game at Kroger Field. So I expect them to throw the kitchen sink at us. They want to upset Alabama. They want this to be a signature win for them and a statement at Kentucky. I think it's going to be a competitive first half. I think it will be a competitive second half, but I think we score some points, and I think we end up covering. I think we win by anywhere from 14 to 21.
3: Yeah, things to watch in this game, Alabama's defense. I think that Bama's defense is going to put a lot of pressure on Kentucky. I think they're going to stop the run. They only gave up two yards total last week, right? I like the defensive front, but I think the secondary has a big game. I think Kentucky's going to try to throw out looks and all of that stuff. But at the end of the day, talent's going to win. Bama's defense is going to be really good in this game. And I look for Alabama to win this one something like 24 to 10. That's my score prediction.
4: Yeah, I think that's about right.
3: Guys, we want you to come hang out with us when we do the show on the road. And we will be on the road again. And there's our schedule right there. Innisfree for the game against Florida State coming up next week. Will be at Innisfree for South Carolina. The Florabama for the first time when the Tide takes on Mississippi State. Then back at Innisfree for Georgia. We'll be at Coastal, which is in Gulf Shores, Orange Beach, for Tennessee. We'll be back at Innisfree for Texas A&M. Florabama for LSU. And then Live Oak in Nashville for Vandy. And then we'll finish the season at Innisfree. Innisfree is our home when we're in Tuscaloosa, 1-3 on Fridays. Come hang out with us. And be there in person when we do this show. So we appreciate all of you guys. And we had a great crowd that really followed up from last year. And it really is a lot of fun to see you guys and meet y'all in person. So come by and see us and be part of the show. I want to thank everyone that helped put this show together. Connor Nelson, Richie Giuliano, of course, you, Jake, but our sponsors who support us, right? Pearl River Resort and Mez Wins and Yuengling Lager, and you need a Yuengling for a game day like this. Tuscaloosa Hyundai, the Florabama, Innisfree. You love Innisfree.
4: That's right. You know, hey, the guys that let us just have a good time and hang out with y'all. Can't thank them enough.
3: 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And thank you guys for being part of the show. 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
5: This is your Alabama Power Scoreboard update with the latest scores from the SEC and around the nation. When you cheer, we cheer. Alabama Power is a proud supporter of the Alabama Crimson Tide. Well, here we are. It is week two of the college football season. Plenty of action already underway in this early slot. Number 10, Texas A&M. They are at home. They're at Kyle Field. They're 1-0. They're playing host to 1-0 Arizona State out of the Big 12. And right now the Aggies are getting all they want. 2 minutes to play in the first half. 14-10 Aggies over the Sun Devils. Texas A&M has the football at midfield. Also, of course, not to bury the lead, Oklahoma's at the Big House. They're taking on Michigan.
6: Good throw from Bryce. Goes QB run here on this play. Bryce Underwood with some room. Comes to the near side. Bryce Underwood 20, 15, 10. Bryce going for the pylon. Touchdown, Wolverines. Bryce Underwood with a 38-yard quarterback run. And Michigan takes a 6-0 lead here at the Big House.
5: Doug Karsh with the call from the Michigan Wolverines radio network. 7-0 is the score. Oklahoma yet to get on the board. 6 minutes to play in the first half in Ann Arbor. Also, number 2, Georgia. They are at home. They're playing host to Western Kentucky. It's been all dogs.
7: Gunner stocked it out of the shotgun with Frazier to his right. Fakes to Frazier, rolling. Drops it off to a tight end. That's Ethan Barbour. He's in for a touchdown. Holy smokes, Barbour in motion coming across the face of the play. Beautifully executed.
5: Jeff Dantzler with the call. They are underway now. It looks like in the second quarter, the beginning of the second quarter, Georgia leading Western Kentucky 21-0. A little bit later on today, Mississippi State heads to Minneapolis to take on the Golden Gophers of Minnesota. Vanderbilt's at home in Nashville to host Delaware. Florida, they will be down in the swamp to host 2-0 Campbell. Number 18, Tennessee on the road. They are in Atlanta to take on Georgia Tech. South Carolina at home to host Towson. Of course, a little bit later on tonight, number 1, Ohio State heads to Austin to take on 4th-ranked Texas. Here's the head coach of the Buckeyes, Ryan Day.
8: You know, good thing is it'll give us a great, data point on where we are and early feedback on things. But more importantly, just the experience of playing in a game like this early in the season is, again, one of the reasons why you recruit great players to come here. These are the types of games, and this is why we're here.
5: Also, number 8, LSU will be in Baton Rouge to take on La Tech. Number 9, Ole Miss will host Charlotte, Auburn, and Southern Miss. And then late tonight in Salt Lake City, Utah, to be the 20th-ranked Utah Utes hosting Arkansas. Last night, there was some football. The Border War is what they call it. Missouri in Lawrence to take on their arch rivals, Kansas.
9: 4th and 8 for Missouri. Lee goes in motion right. Simmons takes the snap. Looking, throwing, a crossing pattern. Northfleet, touchdown Missouri. Brett Northfleet, a 12-yard reception. His first touchdown of the season. And the big tight end from O'Fallon is waving to the KU fans goodbye and have a good night.
5: That's Mike Kelly on the Tiger Network. Coach Eli Drinkwitz of the Missouri Tigers made things even more spicy in the postgame press conference when asked if they wanted to renew the series with KU.
10: I don't really care if it continues or not. I mean, if they're going to be weird about it, then what's the point? You know, if they want to have a football game and play a football game and have, you know, a great rivalry on the border, then awesome, let's do it. But if we want to make it deeper than that, man, like, we left Kansas bleeding again, so call it good.
5: Ouch. Tide fans, this season, Baumhauer's Victory Grill is partnering with Alabama football to recognize one defensive lineman as the man in the trenches for each game. Against East Carolina, Yanze Pierre was recognized as Baumhauer's man in the trenches for a big tackle for a loss and his game-changing 27-yard pick six. Thanks to Bob Baumhauer and Baumhauer's Victory Grill for supporting the Bama defensive line this season. That's your Alabama Power Scoreboard Update. I'm Jed Ainsworth. 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
1: 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Colin Gay covers Alabama football for the Tuscaloosa News. He joins us to talk first about Crimson Tide quarterback Keelan Russell.
2: This isn't shocking to anyone. Keelan Russell is a very, very exciting quarterback. He can do a little bit of everything. I mean, he can use his legs effectively. He can scamper around, probably ran a little bit too much, according to those I talked to. But you saw a guy who can, you know, he's a guy that when the ball is in his hands, you got to watch. And it's exciting. And that makes Alabama, no matter what their ceiling is in 2026, it makes them one of the most exciting teams in college football. And then you saw this defense paired with it that not only has one of the most veteran defensive backs groups in the country, but, you know, they have a defensive front that can get to the backfield. So there was a lot of positivity coming out of Brian Denny. I know that, you know, it was against East Carolina. They're going into SEC play this weekend, but it's as good of a start if you're an Alabama fan as you can have.
1: Going back to Keelan Russell for a moment, obviously you reported on him a lot as he had the quarterback competition with Austin Mack, and then even more reporting leading up to that first start. Got to interact with him after the ball game as well. Just so, what have you learned about Keelan, even some things away from the field in the build up to this season?
2: I mean, he's a leader, and he's a guy. I was told, you know, he's a CEO. He's seen and heard, but he's also a guy that he wants. That people want to follow. He's that kind of, you know, he has that attraction, that magnetism, if you will. And he's a guy that, you know, that magnetism kind of shows up if you're watching him too. I mean, he's the guy you really can't keep your eyes off of. And, you know, he's a guy that, like I said, he can run, he can throw, which I think you're going to see that a little bit more against Kentucky, especially with, you know, the quarterback run aspect of his game kind of out of the bag. But, you know, he doesn't – this might be a shock to Alabama fans, especially after watching him against ECU. I mean, he doesn't run unless he desperately has to. If a play is broken down, that's when he's running. He's not – you know, I had a lot of people say he has the legs of Jalen Milroe and then paired with one of the best arms in college football. But he's not like Jalen Milroe where he'll just get a snap and start running. He's kind of a work in progress, but as good of a work in progress as you can ask for if you're an Alabama offense, really, because, I mean, he can do it all. He really can. Anything he's asked to, he can do.
1: Up next, a conversation with Alabama legend Levi Wallace. 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